0: gap year.
1: You're entitled to a gap year too, aren't
0: you?
1: Kids,
0: oh, mate, you're entitled to support whoever you want, Dino, as far as I'm concerned, mate, because I think you're fabulous. The passion you have for the sport is brilliant. Although Duncan Scott's already messaged in going, how very dare you not acknowledge that I'm Great Britain's most decorated swimmer in Olympic history and Scotland's most decorated athlete of all time. That's the guy who beat Claire Burt. Yeah. Yeah, oh, mate, who doesn't listen to this show, Dino? You know that. Good to chat, mate. We've got to go. He's only got 8 Olympic medals, does Duncan Scott. Only 8. Yeah. And I think that's now about 16 Commonwealth Games medals he has.
2: Would you smelt those down? What are they? Are they pure gold? I've never actually. We have gone through it before. Some of them are gold plated. Yeah, hey, I'm sure.
0: No, I'd imagine times are tough for the Com Games.
2: Is it like the Kruger Rand?
0: Yeah. Bronze, wasn't it, Maya? Bronze 4 years ago. You got
3: bronze. It
0: have
3: was.
0: You melted it down to get all the bronze out of it?
2: Smelted
3: no,
2: it down.
3: No, actually, the huck over here was asking me if I had a medal, and it's somewhere deep down in the troves of a storage unit. So obviously, not putting it on display very much. I don't think I'd get much money off it. To
0: winner.
3: Be fair.
0: Serial winner, right? I'm just going to put that Commonwealth Games medal just way
2: so
0: down
2: many
0: in there.
2: Medals.
0: Yeah.
2: Where to put it? Well, just in the attic.
0: My most valuable player of the North Shore under 9 touch team, still firmly on top of my mantelpiece. Pride of place.
2: Proper player.
0: Proper player.
2: One with a lot of promise. Great. No, but was it, Maya, was it proper like bronze, or was it bronze plated? Was it.
3: Oh, there is no way in heck that that is a full bronze medal.
2: No.
3: Oh, no. I reckon it's painted on.
0: Oh, what?
3: Nothing really? Good. Nothing. It's not an Olympics. Nothing right, good that comes out of there apart from condoms that they have in the accommodation, isn't it?
0: You have homework for the next week. Right. No, not to find those condoms, but I need you to find that bronze medal and bring it in. Bring it in next Saturday.
2: Yeah.
0: Bring it in. See if you can find it. We've got to take a
3: Captain.
0: Break. Aye, that's it. Coming up after the break, though, it's the good, the bad, and the ugly of the sporting week. It's 20 after 12.
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0: wrapped up with a pretty ugly contest. Wouldn't you agree? Neutrals?
1: Yeah, it was hard work, wasn't it? It was a tough watch, boys.
0: So you're telling me you've got the greatest attacking player of all time in your team, and you're going to devise a plan where you don't have a shot on target to the 117th minute.
2: It's great for the crowd.
0: Baffling. Baffling. It was an ugly World Cup final, thankfully, as the Pies would say. A win for football, Grant.
3: Spain to the right side. Porro works the ball into the area. It does it set up for Moreno. Goal. Williams is there. And Nico Williams will be denied. He will be denied. Was it a foul? I think that's it. I think it's over. I don't think there's a goal or a foul. No, it's just going to be a... Well, there is a foul, but the goal, quote-unquote, from Williams is not going to stand. Plays it back to Porro, lifts the ball into the back post, and there's a header laid back, and the shot
4: is! There it is!
3: Ferran Torres!
4: Ferran Torres!
3: He has launched it in with the volley, Ferran Torres! And they run off in jubilation, Spain! They take a 1-0 lead at the very start of the second half of extra time, and Ferran Torres has laced it in on the left boot, thunders past Emiliano Martinez. And Spain lead this World Cup final 1-0. Headed away by Spain. Ferran Torres sends it away. And that is full time. Spain have done it. They have won the World Cup. The World Cup will be dressed in red again.
0: Brilliant. Great commentary. Mark Bosnich there. Coming in over the... Maybe his name should be Marco, something Spanish. It sounded like he was a Spanish fan. I think he gave a perfect tone on what a lot of us were thinking. Thank heavens Spain got over the line. Extraordinary tournament, though.
2: Who was it that enjoyed that goal who just started screaming?
0: Yeah, Mark Bosnich. That was Mark Bosnich. Who sounded like he was having a good old time.
2: Yeah, he was enjoying it. Disappointing end.
0: You don't get a fairy tale ending in sport, do you? Lionel Messi.
2: No.
0: You don't. Hey, Huck.
1: They tried their best. Yeah, the clock is ticking, boys.
0: Well, let's find out after this break for the last time. Hoots with Huckleberry. Well, in studio, we're still going to pester him over the phone in the weeks to come. Don't worry about that, son.
1: Yeah.
0: But the good, the bad, and the ugly is now behind us, 24 minutes away from 1 o'clock. Hoops with Huck and LeBron James in particular after this.
5: Millsy and Guy.
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4: The most unserious, serious sports show. This is the Saturday Session with Daniel McCarty and Grant Elliott. More clutch than MJ in the playoffs. It's time for Hoops with Huckleberry.

0: leaked a LeBron unlisted video on YouTube, and everyone thought he was going, but they must have preemptively made that just in case. But yeah, LeBron to Philly, massive news, and well, it'll be interesting to see what they do next season.
1: Interesting. All right, where else do you want to turn?
0: Oh, there's probably not enough time to turn anywhere else, gentlemen. But
1: Sales?
0: Yeah, last round.
1: Give us a quick update.
0: Last round, round 16. Southland 16-3, top of the table. They look like they're definitely title favourites. Tua Tata are a bit in trouble, I reckon, because they just lost Chris Johnson to the big three, so they'll be in a bit of trouble come playoff time. Saints, they have Elijah Pepper, we talked about this last week, and the Rams. It's a four-horse race, and it'll be interesting to see what happens there.
2: Soup, baby!
1: Yeah, we've got Pepper, mate.
3: Ooh.
1: Salt, Pepper.
3: Hey.
1: Yeah, all right. Huck, absolute brilliant. You promise us you're not going to be the goldfish when we do call you on Saturdays. You're going to answer?
0: Oh, maybe not every Saturday, depending on the busyness schedule, but...
1: God, you sounded like Grant Elliott now.
0: I will be there if you need me there, boys. I'll always make time for you, boys.
1: I'll always be available, except for when I'm not.
0: Correct.
1: Something like that?
4: Yeah.
0: I'll make time.
4: I wanted to rate Huck on our...
1: no, we are. We will.
4: Our
1: one final act will, of course, be going to the Bible that we rely on, the Victoria University Grading Scale, to rate Huckleberry's time as our producer. It is 11 away from 1 o'clock.
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3: A hairy javelin and a snake walk into a bar. This is the Saturday session with Daniel McCarty and Grant Elliott.

0: we have. We've come to the end of the road. Huck's time in the chair has come to an end. Love your work, Finn. Writes Moose on text.
1: Thanks, Moose.
0: Grant's got the lighter out. The torch. All right, Grant, should we grade his performance?
1: I'm 3 years almost to the day, I think, guys.
2: Okay, you don't have to up yourself before we rate you.
0: Now, we all know, we use the Bible as our reference, Victoria University grade scale. Mm-hmm. We all know you can't get an F. E is the lowest, which is well below the required standard, and a fail. Mm. Well, he hasn't done that because we would have kicked him out.
1: Yeah, fair enough.
0: What do you want to go with? I think in the spirit of Graham Beasley's most consistent grade he's given him, with great. So I'm going to, on behalf of Graham, I'm going to grade your music.
3: Oh,
4: that's
3: wow.
4: Not a good grade.
0: Yeah, adequate evidence of learning, C-.
3: Oof.
0: Yeah.
3: That's hard.
0: Okay. Yeah, but that's Graham.
3: Okay.
0: That is hard. Okay. Okay. Icelandic folk music, of course.
3: Yeah.
0: Well, is where Maya needs to turn to.
2: Are we going
0: to
2: aggregate it out? Because I'll never give anyone an A+.
0: No, but I'll give him an A-, actually.
3: I'll take
0: excellent
3: that.
0: Excellent performance that. In most respects.
2: Yes, that's what I...
0: Positive negative. Now, I'm not going to tell him what most respects are because I have for 3 years and it's not changed.
2: I am going to do the same. I actually think excellent performance in most respects.
0: Yeah,
2: in most respects. Not all respects. Most respects are A-. So if we aggregate that out then...
0: Although, in fairness, good performance overall, but some weaknesses is also looking good.
3: Yeah, that is looking... Yeah.
0: So maybe we could drop him to a B-. Are we being positive?
3: It's up to you, boys.
2: We've got to send him on a positive. This is the Ben Stokes send-off.
0: Yes! He looks like Stokesy.
2: He's had about 30 Guard of Honours in this show.
0: We give you a guard of honour, mate.
2: Thank you, Finian.
0: These are our guards of honour.
3: Thanks,
0: Take
3: boys.
0: A walk through these, mate. These are our guards of honour. All right? We love you, mate. All the best.
2: Thanks for all the knifing.
0: Welcome to the family.
3: Been fun.
0: Ta-da. Bye-bye.
2: Ta-ta.
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9: Thanks, Matt. This is the second, the DG Brown Agriculture 1200. Let's pass it up to Bruce Ewan.
10: Thanks, Brendan. Last two left to load. Oberon's coming up. Gavin Opie with two in the race. Apaya Joe, the red cap, and Polly's a cracker. Polly is a cracker in the traditional white cap. Race favourite to complete it, Sir Fergus. Field set. Racing, Polly's a crack off the inside. Papa Dennis, one of the first to appear with Hey Hey Baby. Illuminated misses an aggressive ride, going forward in the pink, for making a play for the lead. Oberon's out wider with Opaya Joe. There's plenty of heat here. Starlet Express gave way to be in fifth, followed by Bell Time Potai. Hey Hey Baby drifting back is Jelly Roll. Beneath the Stars back third to last, followed by Polly is a cracker. Race favourites, the patient ride early, went back to last. Side of the track, very good tempo. Illuminated Miss worked hard to lead, and Opaya Joe gives chase in second. Papa Dennis settled down in third. Oberon's on a wider run, striding into the race, followed by DeLorean, Starlet Express, Bell Time Potai, Hey Hey Baby. Well back in the field is Beneath the Stars. Sir Fergus getting to the outside from Jelly Roll, and Polly is a cracker coming towards the 300 metres. Still Illuminated Miss in front, but on tired legs. Oberon loomed out wide. Here's Hey Hey Baby getting through the pack as Bell Time Potai. Hey Hey Baby sailed to the lead out wide on the track. Bell Time Potai tries to come with it from Oberon, but Hey Hey Baby loving the conditions and won nicely. Hey Hey Baby beat Bell Time Potai. Close third, Sir Fergus, Oberon, followed by DeLorean. Then the next, Illuminated Miss. Jelly Roll was working home from Polly as a cracker. Beneath the Stars, Starlet Express back with Papa Dennis and Opaya Joe. Loves conditions. Hey, Hey, Baby under Ashley Strawbridge with the 3 kilo claim. Travelled up into the race nicely and has gone on for a strong win. Improved effort at odds. Bell Time Potai in second. There was a whopping first four in the first at over 10,000. Bell Time Potai is going to help Exotic Dividends along here. And Sir Fergus from last has made good ground out wide for third in front of Oberon. Testing conditions, but Hey Hey Baby loved it.
9: She did. She just had the miles on the clock and she was a good mover late. She opened at 10s, closed off at $5.90.

didn't in the first event of the day. He only came here with, it was five rides. There were no scratchings, five. So he's ridden one, and they're certainly backing Narbold here to make it two. Trained by Chris Waller. He's had five runs this preparation. Four of them have been

0: to Eagle Farm, though. Countdown's on for their final race of the afternoon. And it's a benchmark 85 over the 1,200 metres. The market is telling us that Without Parallel is our current favourite at $2.80 ahead of Bossed Up $3.70 and Howl, our market mover, into $4.40. Michael Maxworthy's with the one. Howl on top, 1,516 and 3.
1: To his ears.
2: Yes, I've swapped. I've gone with your pick, Bossed Up, who's a horse that I do like a lot. I just think the pattern of today's racing is better suited maybe to a Bossed Up.
1: Yep, that's how I see it as well. Barrier 10 looks to be good tempo with Hell, Hermanita, perhaps on point without Parallel. I'm surprised that

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0: the context of being blown away since the Sharkies game, pretty much.
1: Do you think it's because they've managed to have Leka Dimitrik and players like that play 10 games now, they've played 30 or 40, so they've got that depth in those positions, and then they can really challenge. Look at the bench, they've still got Kate Willett and Barnett. I think they do have that depth to get them through. Chance and Luke Metcalf not getting a run at the moment, so they've still got that depth cover. Same, even though you wouldn't probably want one or two injuries in the back line. So I think they've been tracking well, and we know if you're not going in form at the moment, you're never going to win by 50 points the next week. You've just got to find a way to do it, and if they have those what could have been close losses, like last year, you remember that you're talking about Gutho with the tongue out for Parramatta in games we should have won, and that would have got us a higher spot.
0: Yeah.
1: Been managing to win those games. One of them was the Dragons last week, and that 20-12 win. So even if it's any sort of win today over a pretty resilient, tough team that has beaten the Panthers this year already, the Canterbury Bulldog in a former top four side, I'll be pretty happy to sneak away from that, because they've got a game against the Titans coming up next week. A lot of home ground games, home ground unions, Alofi and Aaron Clark next week, and that was the scene of that 66-0 game a few years ago.
0: Why did you say that out loud in a sentence?
1: They managed to restore that last year, though. In the run home, that was one of the two games the Warriors won, was against the Titans away. So they managed to dispel that last year, and yeah, the Titans, well, they'll be playing the Spoon Bowl game tomorrow against your favourite team, the Dragons.
0: Yeah, and I gave them their flowers and commentary as much as it hurt, and I'll do it again now. The Dragons are a vastly improved side. I'm actually tipping them to beat the Titans. I just think their defence can strangle a Titans side. I just want to scrape that vial off my tongue, even saying it. But there's a market I want to talk about with you at the TAB. We can, of course, download the TAB app today. You can bet at tab.co.nz. It is R18. Please ensure you are betting responsibly. The 100-plus run metres. Now, some of those are low. Right, some of them are coming in at, like, for example, Dallin's playing $1.03 to run 100 plus metres, and there's 150 run metres options for you too. There's various in that distance. I want to point something out from the Warriors game. They did have a lot of possession, but still they had 8 players crack the 100, and I think 2 or 3 break the 200 mark as well. So there's, if you like to look for something a little different than just the try scorer markets, there's a few of those players that will be putting their hands up. The wingers have been accruing a lot of metres, obviously, and Dallin and Alofiana Cam-Pereira as well. You can find some good value in the forward pack as well, the likes of James Fisher-Harris and Tanner Stowell-Smith have been doing it on a fairly regular basis. Is there anything you like out of the run metre situation?
1: Well, you could have a same game multi, Sam. 150-plus metres, Tuipiki. He got 200 the last two games. Dallin, he got 200 last game. James Fisher-Harris, he got 189 last week. And Alofi, that's 707 for a same game multi. That's 15 to 350. And that's just not a result points-based thing. It's just Warriors are a possession-based team. Most completions in the comp, they like to run the ball back. They use the big outside backs. And then James Fisher-Harris, who has been really interested in the way his minutes have been going lately, Sam. He's been given that 5-minute rest and then come on nice and quickly. So they like to give him that extra minutes, and that's been, well, that means more metres for him. So he's been the most popular, according to the TAB, as far as the run metres concerned. And I guess he gets those extra minutes if that on the back of the 5-minute freshen up.
0: It's standing out like a bowling shoe at a Versace catwalk, honestly. It's such an unusual move with a player of his experience, of his age and stage. Is not too old by any stretch, but it's not something you usually do in that. To take a 5-minute spell and come back on still in that first half, they are timing it so the halftime break works in well with them too. But it's an intriguing one for me, and I wonder how much that is horses for courses. Is it right, this game we can do this? Other games, you go, do you know what? We're behind the eight ball, or we are feeling like that momentum could surge. We're going to need more fish in the back part of the game. So, been a couple of weeks now. It's certainly intrigued
1: it's
0: me.
1: It's a bit of the Madge Maguire playbook from last year. I noticed he did that a lot with Payne Haas, gave him that freshen up, 30 sort of minute mark, brought him back on just before half time, and then played him plenty of minutes in the second half. So I think it's more of a stage. He's the leader, most important player in the team. Can give Mitch Barnett a break and maybe have James Fisher-Harris playing with the younger forwards and bringing them on. So just goes to show how important he is. He'll be important at the back end of the year for the Warriors as well as the Kiwis. So he's on screen right now. One of the most important players going around, James Fisher-Harris. And he'll be up for the occasion taking on Leo Thompson, who could potentially be a Kiwi teammate at the end of the year.
0: All right, it's time for us to clear the runway for Sammy Hewitt to come in for a little bit of commentary. Cannot wait for this one. I'll be sitting alongside him. Blake, your best bet of the game, if you're going to put $5 down on one thing, what is it?
1: Same game multi. Those players I just mentioned for 150 plus metres, I think the Warriors score first. I think the positive start, $1.72, you can add that into the same game multi and turn into about $10. What about you?
0: How good? I don't mind that at all. I like the power play of a winger, anyone wearing 2 or 5, to score the first try in this game as well. So I know, so I'm playing like $2 or $3, but that is, for me, I really see that coming out of this one. Blake, always an absolute pleasure to have you here, mate. Thanks for your time.
1: No, thanks, Sammy. Good calling today, mate.
0: And looking forward to it on the other side of this break. The pre-show, by the way, brought to you by Signet Warrior Power Banks, and thanks to Blake and, of course, our producer as well, and Braid. On the other side of the break, it'll be Warriors Live. Sammy Hewitt and myself, let's get it on.
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team to Opiki's Knights. And probably means as well that Luke Metcalf, who's on the interchange, won't be making a feature now as the Bulldogs spread out and the Warriors fly in, and they probably needed to there. Tuala's taken on the 40. That's going to bring up the last tackle as Galvin gets out of dummy half. He's looking for someone. Crichton, are they going to run it? Crichton puts a little kick through to himself. Stephen Crichton, he's going to be there to collect, is he? It comes off a Warriors player. It's play on. 2-0 picky is back there.

0: last time. What are they going to throw at the Warriors here? Over halfway with 45 seconds to play. It is 12 points to nil. On the Harvey Norman scoreboard, the Bulldogs are leading. Huge deals on big screen TVs with Harvey Norman. The Dogs on the 40. Preston. He'll bring up the third with 25 seconds to play. The Warriors just want to hold on, get to halftime, 12 down. Crichton, a big pass over the top. It goes to ground. It's messy. It's going to be the fourth tackle. They'll have one more shot at it here on the fourth. There's a field goal on the cards. Here's Crichton. Puts a little stab kick over the top. It's probably not the right option. And now Nickel Klukstar, as the clock winds down to zero and halftime, might get one play the ball here, the Warriors. They will. Here's Fisher-Harris. No, he's happy to go to ground. So half time at Accor Stadium, and the Bulldogs, who scored two tries in the first 11 minutes, haven't scored since, although you would say it has been the Bulldogs' half. 12 points to nil on the Harvey Norman scoreboard. They've completed it 90%, and they've had 13 offloads in the first half. Sammy, what do you make of that opening 40?
1: Well, it looked like it could be a cricket score at one stage for the Doggies. They were running it hot, and yep, they do have more of the possessions that count, and the completion rate is extraordinarily high. But I think the Warriors could also sit there in the shed and said, hey, they didn't get us again after that 10 minutes. They had us at sixes and sevens. They had a spread both sides. There's plenty of chances for them to rope through, but I think the Warriors have come up with the plays when they've needed to nullify it. They do need more energy. They do need more enthusiasm, but I don't think this is a disastrous scoreline. Not as big as it could have been.
0: Well, plenty to talk through at half time, and plenty more to come in the next 40 minutes here on Sport Nation, our halftime show. 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

0: You heard the siren and the whistle in the background. Tries to North Queensland. Helen Lukey in the 20th minute. And Jake Clifford there right on half-time. Scott Drinkwater has been perfect with the boot. Three from three on the Brisbane Broncos. Xavier Willison scored a try in the 24th minute. Adam Reynolds, none from one. They did have a try disallowed to Jordan Rickey for an obstruction, which was the fair call. But half-time, it's the Cowboys leading by 14 points to 4. And they've got some work to do with the Brisbane Broncos. They will have Adam Reynolds back from that HIA. The Cowboys still have Reuben Cotter going through that head injury assessment. We'll see whether he comes back in the second half. But half-time, it's the Cowboys leading the Broncos 14 points to 4. Let's go,
1: Broncos! 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
4: 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Little Bros, it's Hayes again. Little Bros 3/4 of a length.
3: Like father, like son. 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
0: It takes something special to go the distance, like Yvette Williams, our first ever female Olympic gold medalist. 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

0: 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Ezra Mam scores the try. And the Broncos are back in it.
1: And surprise, surprise, who'd it come off? Reece Walsh, a beautiful pass to Ezra Mam, who's been running very strongly.
0: Field to Mariner, who is not marked.
1: Oh, he's got wheels.
0: Chase is on. He's got to beat the fullback. He kicks back in field. Walters. Billy Walters chases.
1: Ezra Mam.
0: It's all Broncos.
1: Oh,
0: and Mam's knocked it on.
1: Oh, no.
0: There was four of them there to collect it. Ezra Mam stuck the ball out and knocked it on.
1: Take your time. Be a little bit more patient. It was a beautiful play.
2: Oh.
1: Heads up. He is absolutely filthy with himself. Ezra Mam.
2: There was four there.
1: There was four Broncos, one Cowboy. It was a kickback on the inside. Dean Mariner, absolutely perfect. The bounce couldn't have been better. Just slow your run up a little bit.
2: Oh, he had it.
0: Three. It's going to go over the dead ball line. And for the third time tonight, Corey Parker has left the building.
1: Well, that is a brain explosion from Reece Walsh. It was play three. The people outside him didn't know a thing about it. And the kick was too long.
0: Andrew.
3: Oh,
0: are you speechless?
3: Yes. Oh, Peyton looking on.
0: Over his brow.
3: Just breaking the gate.
0: Six to go. 18-10. Cowboys over Brisbane. Taking forever to take this scrum. Mad Cow will be closed by the time the game finishes. The forward. And the siren's going to sound. They won't get the chance for the change over the Broncos. And the North Queensland Cowboys, in a gritty performance, have defeated the Brisbane Broncos 18 points to 10 after they led 14 points to 4 at half time. And the realisation has sunk in for the Broncos that their premiership defence is over.
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0: is important, and that includes the Commonwealth Games at the moment. You know, it's been stripped back to those sort of 10 core sports, and how do they, you know, what's the value of it, and what's, you know, and I look at the thing, absolutely netball's got to stick around. It's massive for the community, and I think kind of put the same question as you guys have been talking to the Comm Games. If you got rid of the Comm Games, or if you're saying it doesn't stack up commercially, let's get rid of it, what's going to replace it? Is it worth, are we going to miss it? Is the community going to miss it if Comm Games isn't there? And I think from that perspective, and I get, I'm biased, I get that, but I think it's absolutely really important, and especially for those events or a sport, sorry, that don't have like a kind of a season, because yes, that's where commercialization is easy for the sports of, well, I say easy, but then let's look at netball, but it is difficult for those sports that crop up only every now and then, where they don't have the coverage through and following through a whole season, and it's harder to commercialize those opportunities when they're only in the public eye sort of 1-2 maybe every second 2 years, you know.
1: Yes. Yeah, no, you make a huge point about the Comm Games in general, Moss, and I agree with you. And it's a shop window for swimming, and it's a shop window for judo and many of the other sports that don't have a traditional season or broadcast schedule here in New Zealand. Moss Burmester, great to talk to you as always. How is life for you anyway? You're going along nicely?
0: Yeah, ups and downs, you know. Life can be tough at times, and I was just bumped into a number of athletes at an event last night, actually, not trying to plug or anything, but there's a whole lot of athletes that were gathered for an Ice House Venture Fund that they put together, and it was just nice to touch base again with a bunch of like-minded people, and one of the common themes, you know, that sort of come out of that is I when you did your sport, you were very focused. You knew what you were there to do. Your life was simple. You were just committed to it, and you were going for it, and then you kind of finish that and step back, and there's a whole lot, you know, other things going on. You almost feel like you're starting back at, you know, at point zero to work out what your life needs to look like. So you just, yes, you get on and do it, but it's, I feel quite privileged looking back that I had that, well, I took the opportunity to just throw myself wholeheartedly into chasing my dream. And nowadays it's just, yeah, it's similar. You know, you're dealing with work and family and trying to work everything else. And of course, there's a lot of highs and lows, and it's not nowhere near as simple. So, yeah, navigating my way through that.
1: I feel you, mate. Well, it's a pleasure talking to you as always, buddy. So hopefully your Friday goes well. Have a great weekend, and I'm sure we'll catch up again soon.
0: Yeah, cheers, guys. Great to talk again.
1: Good on you, Moss. Thanks so much. Moss Burmester there joining us on the show. It's 7:28. We need to take a wee break, and Maya's going to be standing by with our sports news headlines right after.
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0: Have a good weekend.
1: Cheers, mate. See you later. Timmy Puttabater there joining us, talking netball and another crisis that has enveloped the sport, this time around the future again of the ANZ Premiership.
2: Yeah, we've talked about what happened if they go back to amateur and how you build a New Zealand team. Well, I'll tell you what it would do is that it could definitely open the door for some of the Pacific Nation netball sides to pick up those amateur players. There'll be less of a commitment, less of a pathway system involved within New Zealand. And so those talented players could now more often make the choices to play for a Fiji, play for a Samoa. There's definitely scope that the talent will potentially still play, but not be within New Zealand confines as well. So some might argue that's been great for international rugby league, but I'd argue that that wouldn't necessarily just be kind of thinning things through a little bit at the international netball level.
3: They currently do that already too, Sammy. So you have a lot of like the development girls in the National Netball League underneath the ANZ Premiership that are playing for the likes of Tonga. Tonga are at their, I want to say, their first Commonwealth Games ever in netball, and that's massive for them. They've also taken players that are a part of that Suncourt Super Netball or the feeder teams over in Australia. You do have the potential that if there is no New Zealand comp, could you get more high-profile names wanting to give back, like you're saying? So there could be potential for this, these Pacific nations, but at the end of the day, those Pacific nations feed off New Zealand. We need a domestic, elite domestic competition in a professional realm.
1: Watch the space. It is 8:12. We'll take a short break when we come back. Kurt Baker out of the Classics. He's going to chat to us from Gisborne, where they're set to take on Poverty Bay tomorrow, 2:30 p.m.
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6: Look, this is really special. We were going to talk rugby, but no, we're going to talk golf now because joining us now, this is quite unexpected and it's a big thrill for us. Ryan Fox is on the phone. Foxy, how are you, mate? What is the? This is just so good of you to join us. How are you feeling?
7: Oh, morning, boys. Yeah, I probably feel a little worse for wear, a little tired. Still not quite sure what happened 24 hours ago or so, but it's been a whirlwind 24 hours. I celebrated pretty well last night, and I've just got back home in Florida to see the family. So yeah, it's been pretty cool.
6: Well, that's wonderful that you're back with the family because, I mean, we were treated to those lovely sights of you on the phone, firstly, to your wife, your little girls, and then, of course, to your mum and dad back home. This is a very, very special time in your life.
7: Yeah, I mean, it's life-changing in a lot of ways. Look, it's always been a dream to win a major. Whether I thought it was a possibility, I'm not 100% sure of that, but it happened, so I guess it was. It's crazy. I can't really, I don't know if I have words to quite describe everything. The doors it opens going forward, both, for me and my golf, but also, to be able to plan things with the family, to have some certainty for 5 years, on any tour I want to play on, basically, to be in the majors for 5 years, as I said, I don't really have words for it. It has been just an amazing 24 hours, and I still quite haven't processed what happened yesterday afternoon yet. I mean, it was, to play with how I did down the stretch, to have a chance to win a major and actually get it done, I'm not sure I had that in me.
6: Well, I got home from Eden Park on Saturday night, turned on, there you were in the early stages and of a blistering third round. You played some incredible golf. Was it at some point during that round thought, this is actually in reach, or at that point of the tournament, are you still just focusing on what comes next?
7: The third round was just, I obviously wanted to shoot a low one. I'm not sure I thought I could get myself back in contention, but you could certainly get yourself in a place where you could have a good week. The scoring always looked tougher in the afternoon. As you get out in the morning, shoot a good score, maybe shoot a couple under on Sunday, and get a little top 20 or top 15 in there, and that would have been a really good week. And obviously I caught fire on Saturday on that front nine, and played really well. Basically didn't miss a shot. Maybe a couple of drives on that back nine were a little bit wayward, but certainly nothing to worry about. And to all of a sudden have some open history there, or some major championship history with a 62 was pretty cool. And then all of a sudden I'm in the last group on Sunday with a chance to win a major. That kind of changed the outlook completely. And it was a pretty nervy Saturday night. So I slept very well on Saturday, had a fair bit of time to kill on Sunday morning before getting to the golf course. But I remember talking to my caddy Dean sort of 4 or 5 holes in, and I said, I feel a lot better than I thought I would feel right now. I think

0: it goes through your head, that all the bad stuff, it's pretty hard to get that out of your head. But actually, in the moment, it felt okay. And then down the stretch, it honestly felt even better, to be honest.
1: Fox, we saw that release of emotion when the ball dropped, and then you almost seemed a little bit embarrassed, almost Kane Williamson-esque, with how you had celebrated and allowed that emotion to come out. And we saw, you know, you hugging Hillier, for example. You say the emotion hasn't set in yet. It's set in for a whole lot of New Zealanders. Like, I've had grown men messaging me saying they were crying watching you. Have you allowed yourself to have that moment to sit and reflect?
0: A little bit. I tried to have a little sleep on the plane from London to Miami, and
1: with the claret jug in your overhead, by the way.
0: Every time. Yeah, well, two actually, because I've got the replica as well.

0: straight into the Tour Championships now. Probably need a couple of half decent weeks in Memphis and where are we in St. Louis, I think, is the second playoff event. So, you know, it's nice to be able to do that at the back end of the season and kind of be fresh going into the playoffs. So we've probably got a decision to make on what we're going to do over the next next few weeks. But yeah, like I really want to bring the Claret Jug down to New Zealand and be able to show it off. And I've got a few mates who are itching to get their hands on it and drink some claret out of it as well. So I'm sure we'll get a chance to do that hopefully sometime soon.
1: Well, look, Ryan, this has just been so good of you to take the time to talk to us. You know, you made us all, every one of us, all New Zealanders, so proud yesterday. This is a great moment, not just in our sporting history, but in our history. And the messages that we keep getting is that people just love the way you did it. You're humble, you're modest. You obviously always express your gratitude for the people that have helped you. You're our kind of sporting hero, Ryan Fox. And all I can say is congratulations and thanks so much for joining us on Sport Nation.
2: Thanks, mate.
0: Pleasure, guys. And I just want to say, like, the reception I've had from home, I mean, I've not even got through a tenth of the messages I've got so far. And I'll apologise in advance to anyone that sent me a message and I don't reply to. It's pretty hard to keep up with everything, but it's just been amazing at home. And yeah, thank you very much. And as I said, I look forward to coming back home and getting to show off that Claret Jug at some point.
1: Okay, well, you go and enjoy this time, this very special time with your family, Ryan Fox. Thank you so much.
0: Cheers, guys.
1: Okay. Well, what a fantastic surprise
2: that
1: was.
2: What a treat.
1: What an absolute treat to be able to talk to Ryan Fox, because obviously his time has just, it's been bewildering, an absolute whirlwind for the last, 24, 36 hours.
2: Didn't sound too dusty. I thought he sounded a lot worse for wear.
1: Oh, yeah. Especially, you know, a night of celebrations and a plane flight across the Atlantic. We've had a heap of texts there. One of them, did Rory send a message? Well, I'll actually tell you what Rory McIlroy said about him really shortly.
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0: lovely moments. You know, you don't really think that's ever going to come to New Zealand, or why would they want to come over to New Zealand, you know? But it's pretty awesome.
1: Well, what do you see then as the next step with that? Is it, you know, more overseas teams coming to New Zealand and playing these sides? Is it the establishment of this Auckland FC women's team? You mentioned Terry McFlynn before. Are you nudging him, saying, hey, look how bloody good this can be?
0: I think Terry knows. I think he's very supportive of the women's game, which is great. I do. Hopefully, you know, they've just been waiting on the APL and A-Leagues to let them in with the women's team. So they're hoping that comes in next season. I believe it's the 2027-2028 season. They're meant to be able to come in with the women's side. And you know, that's a great thing for women's football in New Zealand. Then we will be the same as the men, you know, two professional A-League sides. So you'd have the Knicks and AFC, and that would be, you know, another step in the right direction for women's football in the country. You know, the more professional clubs you can have, the better, and then hopefully more opportunities like this will come from it. And also it provides players with, you know, that platform to starting professional football, and hopefully, you know, they can start in the A-League, and also if their, you know, aspiration is to go around the world and to other clubs, it's a great starting point. It's also a great finishing point. It's also a great point if you just want to stay in the A-League, but you know, more things can come from it once you start,
1: or in your case, a job potentially.
0: Yeah, maybe, you never know.
1: Well, the game's still a couple of weeks away, so we do look forward to following along with the updates before that game on August 8th. Kirsty Yallop, thanks so much for your time, mate.
0: Yeah, thanks for having me.
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5: Five, four, three, two, one.
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7: 2026 is a year in which we'll be hearing a lot of national anthems. We had 48 of them at the FIFA World Cup. Who knows how many we'll be hearing at the Comm Games. They're all great. They're all deep in meaning. But which are the best? I'll get to ours soon, but here are the top five national anthems from other countries.
5: Five.
7: This first one, well, we haven't been hearing it very much the last few years because to organisations like the IOC and the tennis people, they stopped officially being Russia because of drugs and wars and stuff. But it's not even because of sport that this one is on my list. It's because of one of my favourite movies, a movie that featured our own Sam Neill and a famous Scottish actor who didn't even pretend to have a Russian accent.
8: American, Los Angeles class.
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10: It takes something special to go the distance. 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
2: What about the TVNZ? Oh, sorry, Lash, we'll talk about it later. The TVNZ last news.
0: Oh, no. News.
2: Yeah.
0: Yeah, we can talk about that if you like.
1: That was a disgrace, wasn't it?
2: Disgrace. Cat? Yep. Anyway.
1: We will talk about that when we talk about Ryan Fox coming up. But we've got to do a Magnificent Seven first, where it's you two today. You two are giving me and Finn a list of seven people or teams or things, whatever it may be.

0: For years, I honestly thought
1: they would get this.
0: Yeah, same. They still could.
2: We have Tiger Woods, Rory McIlroy, Phil Mickelson, Scottie Scheffler, Jordan Spieth, and Brooks Koepka.
3: So who's it going to be? What era?
0: The good news for you is that no one on the text machine has got it yet either.
3: Oh, I can't see that, but...
0: But thinking out loud would be nice.
3: Yeah, sorry. I'm just trying to think. If it's, I think it would have to be around the Brooks Koepka type, Spieth-y type era. Like, relatively recent. It couldn't be anyone else.
2: So you've struck out twice with Rambo. Yeah. And who's the other guy they struck out with? Rambo.
0: Yeah,
2: and
0: did you say?
4: Dustin.
0: Oh, DJ. Johnson, yeah.
2: Yeah, I love DJ.
3: Okay. I'm going to lock in Xander Schauffele.
2: I would like you to talk to your partner, please, because you haven't even communicated with him.
3: Fimble, you happy with it?
4: Yeah, happy with it.
3: Okay.
2: You got Bubba out there.
3: Yeah.
2: JT.
3: Justin Thomas, yeah, I know, but his major record, one of my favourite golfers.
0: Jack Nicklaus.
2: Jack Nicklaus won 18 championships.
3: Yeah.
4: Before the good prize money, though.
0: Sir Nick.
3: Yeah, but I'm just thinking if
2: Greg Norman.
3: Brooks is there. Yeah, with his five, Faldo and that, he can't be there.
2: Okay, so who do you want to lock in?
3: Xander Schauffele, please.
2: Xander Schauffele?
3: Yeah.
2: Xander Schauffele is not... seventh on the list.
0: You were 6-0, and then you go 3 straight.
2: You were so like, you skipped clear, didn't you? You jumped the gates perfectly.
4: Yeah. So who was it then?
2: He is from Fiji.
3: I just didn't think it'd be Vijay Singh.
2: He was number
3: well
2: 7.
3: And truly in my mind, but I just thought, nah, no chance.
2: I want to put Vijay in there.
3: Yeah.
4: No way.
3: Far out.
2: Like, good effort, boys. You guys are good footballers.
4: Good effort from Lash.
2: No, you got Tiger Woods. You did well there. I honestly thought you'd get it. I genuinely did.
3: Yeah, nah, Vijay didn't. I was just thinking later, guys, now that Brooks was in there.
0: One of those ones we were tossing up, do we do it? Because we knew you'd get 5 pretty easily.
4: Mm.
0: And it was probably down to the last 2. Good job from you, though, Lash.
2: Tough one. Jay Rose is a good guess. Yeah, Justin Rose.
0: Yeah, I thought Justin Rose might have been there too when Melzi threw it out to me.
3: Mm. Yeah. Just won the 1.
0: I got 5 as well.
2: Oh, there's a few guesses here with Vijay. Good work, team. On the text machine. Yeah, Adam Scott.
0: Yeah, Adam Scott. He was a name that I tossed up as well. Yeah. Good stuff.
2: Yeah.
0: 24-08. Well done, Melzi. No one's yet to get a Magnificent 7.
3: No, they're not.
0: Mm.
3: Well, won't be you, bloke, so we have to wait a fortnight.
0: We'll do a pyramid again tomorrow.
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0: What a brilliant try for Dan Carter.
1: You well, obviously, right. I know what it is, but I'm kind of just saying the game. Do you actually want me to explain what actually happened?
2: Oh, yeah, in some of them, I guess, because it is what happens next, isn't it?
3: Is exactly that the best individual sporting performance you've ever seen?
1: Oh, I've seen better ones.
3: It's pretty good, though.
2: In rugby, it'd be...
1: I'd be up there in rugby, for sure.
2: Seriously, good game of rugby.
1: LeBron James, game 7 in Boston.
3: Yeah, good point. Yeah. I've got to remember that one, Lash. No, it was game 6, Lash.
1: Or game 6, sorry. Yeah.
2: Okay, so you're halfway. Let's go to block 6. What happens next? Although, let's play the initial clip.

0: did their job at the Stadium of Light. And then Aguero.
1: Balotelli. Aguero.
0: Wins the Premier League for Manchester City.
1: What a great moment.
2: Friend of the show, Peter Drury, can tell us.
3: Manchester City are still alive here. Balotelli. Aguero. I swear you'll never see anything like this ever again.
2: Well done, fellas.
0: Yeah, you're going well. This has been too easy, hasn't it, Finn?
1: It's gonna get so hard, Lash.
0: Four blocks left.
1: Okay.
2: We're playing What Happens Next in the Pyramid. This is Block 7.
4: Irving drives, half step inside, floats it up, misses. Rebound taken by Iguodala.
0: Yeah, we remember that with fond memories, don't we, Finn?
1: Is that chased down block by James?
0: It will be. Game 7.
1: Golden State 2016.
2: Well done. Too easy for the boys.
4: Iguodala to Curry, back to Iguodala, up for the layup. Oh, blocked by James. LeBron James with the rejection.
2: That was a massive block. I was watching that.
1: Goat-defining moments.
2: Getting that audio. That was a huge play. I'm with you, Millsy. I struggle with the guy, but geez, that's a serious piece of basketball.
1: It really is.
2: Seven down, three to go.
0: They're about to just all of a sudden turn a corner.
1: It's going
0: to
1: get hard.
5: You guys are two class footballers.
1: This is going to get hard. Millsy, how would have you done so far?
5: No, I struggled with the basketball because I have no interest in the sport.
1: Jeez.
2: I did play them for him.
5: Yeah, he got a few.
1: Yeah. You would have got him.
2: But I did say to Millsy, I said, I think these boys will get it.
5: Yeah.
1: Okay.
2: So we go to block eight.
0: Block number eight, Radio Fimbles listening.
6: Going for it, Peter.
7: He's going for it. He was asking how far past the hole before he would come back. So this might be the tournament.
1: Is this Ryan Fox at the Canadian Open? The three wood in the playoff?
2: I've been kind to you this up until now.
5: This is the one I thought that. Yeah.
2: Yeah.
1: Is that?
5: That is gettable.
0: Hold on, let me
6: play it again.
7: He's going for it. He was asking how far past the hole before he would come back. So this might be the tournament.
0: Yeah, you could be onto something there, Fimbles.
1: I might be way off, though, because my golf knowledge is pretty bad. This could be the tournament. I'm thinking definitely a playoff hole in some.
0: Yeah, and he pulled three wood for
1: he
0: sure.
1: He did pull three wood, and it was like the shot that defined. Cause it was like the third playoff hole they'd played.
6: Going for it, Peter.
7: He's going for it. He was asking how far past the hole before he would come back. So this might be the tournament.
2: All I would say.
0: Yeah, no, the crowd in the background,
2: I'd factor in the commentators. Yeah. As part of it, I wouldn't know any of that.
0: Nick Faldo. Gonna have to go again here.
6: Going for it, Peter.
7: He's going for it. He was asking how far past the hole before he would come back. So this might be the tournament.
0: Going how far past the hole before it could come back might be the tournament.
1: Jesus, this is tough. It really just amped up a lot.
0: Is it Tiger Woods? When he hits that iron out of the pot to that tight flag on the right of the green. And it just sits on the back fringe.
6: Going for it, Peter.
7: He's going for it. He was asking how far past the hole before he would come back. So this might be...

0: or 13. No, 11 is at the par 5. I don't know, actually. Should we play it and listen?
1: Yeah, go on.
2: Clean contact.
3: Oh, I know what it is. Oh, my God.
2: And an unbelievable shot by Mickelson. Absolutely incredible.
4: The greatest shot of his life.
0: Is that from the trees?
1: Yep, yeah, from the pine straw.
4: Under the straw.
1: 2010 at the 13th. You don't build the pyramid, but geez, I enjoyed that.
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0: There's two. There's two.
1: There's
0: good
1: two.
0: Ones.
1: There's two sports brands in New Zealand.
0: Two.
2: One's very ones. Iconic.
0: Mm. One that you've probably played a lot of sport at. Both of you, or one of you.
3: H.
2: Yeah, most definitely.
1: Hamilton.
0: Yeah. Millsy's played. Millsy's played a lot of sport at both of these.
3: McLean Park, Seddon Park. Basin Reserve, Hagley Oval.
0: Yeah,
3: yes. You are not at the races at all today.
0: Or Henry Stadium.
1: Well, I only played there a couple of times, actually.
0: Henry Stadium, you only played a couple of times?
1: What's Hagley. Henry Stadium?
3: Yeah, the new Caketon.
1: Oh, okay.
0: Yep.
1: Yeah, it was Lancaster Park.
0: Yep.
1: Anyway.
0: Last one.
3: Yep.
0: The letter is T.
3: Okay.
0: I'm looking for an Olympic sport.
3: Tennis.
1: Yeah,
0: well done. That's a clinic. 11, it's an absolute clinic.
2: 11-4.
3: Jesus. Jesus. John on the text machine. Just relax, Oris, John. It's all good stuff. It was a great win to the old Lash.
1: It was a good win.
3: Very good win. Millsy, he doesn't know where to go when it comes to this categories. He's got no idea.
1: Yeah, I'm done with the game, actually. Actually, I want to get Finn on some of these games.
3: Yeah, Finn will play Scattergrease.
2: Yeah, I'll play Scattergrease. Okay. Somebody put me in the hot seat.
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0: Keeping Kiwis healthy all year long. Maya is in the house. We're running the show with the Alpha today. Adam Dewey. Big headlines coming out of the NRL, and again, it's around the Tigers.
1: It's our fault.
0: Yes.
1: Wow.
0: I got a clip on my diabetes page, says Brian, that showed the sad passing of Lance Thompson, former St. George and Sharks player, at the tender age.

0: break your back.
1: Could have something to watch.
0: Still
1: a week to go until the NPC. It's 6:32. We'll take a short break. Maya's standing by with sports news headlines right up.
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1: Commonwealth Games is officially underway, and two-time Commonwealth Games medalist Moss Burmester's on the line with us. Moss, a very good morning to you, mate.
14: Yeah, good morning, boys. How's it going?
1: Yeah, very well. Well, you've got some memories of Commonwealth Games, buddy, and we've got another edition underway, a slightly different look to the Commonwealth Games this year, but a strong swimming squad assembled by New Zealand. Are we looking at Erica and Lewis in particular and thinking gold all the way, or is it going to be a bit more challenging than that?

0: you know, representing your country, just representing your community even, it starts right there. You know, it means so much, and it's done so much for me. And then you've got players here who are going to give the game away, who have, you know, untold talent there, but not only on the court, but off the court and within the community. We've seen it time and time again right throughout the country, how our players go out into the community and they love them, you know, and they're willing to do whatever it takes to be a part of that. So that's something we're potentially going to lose.
1: Getting everybody around the table is clearly proving difficult. What would you want netball administrators to hear from what the players, the coaches and the netball community is feeling right now? What would you want people inside Netball New Zealand to make sure they know?
0: Yeah, that I suppose there's a country that loves the sport, and we want to see the competition go ahead, or a similar competition go ahead next year. And that, you know, reach out to some of the key people within the netball world, because there are some with some great ideas and potential contacts that they may have that can add, you know, like solve the problem that we're having.
2: Timmy Butter-Bailey joining us on the show. Tim, thanks so much for being a part of it today. And we certainly hope that a resolution is found sooner rather than later, so you can all get back to work.
0: Awesome. Thank you. Have a good weekend.
2: Cheers, mate. See you later. Timmy Butter-Bailey there joining us, talking netball and another crisis that has enveloped the sport, this time around the future again of the ANZ Premiership.
1: Yeah, we've talked about what happened if they go back to amateur and how you build a New Zealand team. Well, I'll tell you what it would do is that it could definitely open the door for some of the Pacific Nation netball sides to pick up those amateur players. There'll be less of a commitment, less of a pathway system involved within New Zealand. And so those talented players could now make more often make the choices to play for a Fiji, play for a Samoa. There's definitely scope that the talent will potentially still play, but not be within New Zealand confines as well. So some might argue that's been great for international rugby league, but I'd argue that that wouldn't necessarily just be kind of thinning things through a little bit at the international netball level.
3: They currently do that already too, Sammy. So you have a lot of like the development girls in the National Netball League underneath the ANZ Premiership that are playing for the likes of Tonga. Tonga are at their first Commonwealth Games ever in netball, and that's massive for them. They've also taken players that are a part of that Suncourt Super Netball or the feeder teams over in Australia. You do have the potential that if there is no New Zealand comp, could you get more high profile names wanting to give back, like you're saying? So there could be potential for these Pacific nations, but at the end of the day, those Pacific nations feed off New Zealand. We need a elite domestic competition in a professional realm.
2: Watch the space. It is 8:12. We'll take a short break when we come back. Kurt Baker out of the Classics. He's going to chat to us from Gisborne, where they're set to take on Poverty Bay tomorrow, 2:30 p.m.
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1: 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It's expensive and the weather sucks.
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7: You can't stop grinning at that.
17: I know. Because it's just one of those things that you love about live radio when something like that, and I think they'd been trying to get a hold of him this morning, and suddenly he became available, and thanks to Sammy for putting him through, and man... Yeah, that's an absolute thrill. And it has been such a thrill for everyone. Look, I'll go through some of your texts now because they were just absolutely pouring in. Yeah, Alan said, we didn't get a chance to ask him. This has just come through now. Did Ryan have to put his putter in the fridge after the 18th yesterday because it was running hot? Ryan Fox, sports person of the year. Jim, yeah, wouldn't disagree with that. Justin, did Rory send a message? Well, I would imagine, I think those two get on pretty well.

0: terrifying.
1: It is absolutely terrifying. That yeah. So just keep them coming. Just love to hear your thoughts on what happened with Ryan Fox yesterday. And I've got some comments from around the golfing world too that we might squeeze in. In fact, I can do them now. Yeah. Just going through yesterday, just what people were saying around the golfing world.

0: It's that way now in every aspect of life. He makes decisions quickly. He talks quickly. That makes him an outlier in the world of pro golf, where he looks speedy. It's the antithesis of modern sports psychology, where playing sped up is viewed as a hindrance and slowing down is championed. And I think that's one of the comments that people made, that they loved the way. He didn't muck around, and he talked about this frequently over the last couple of days. Just the fact that he just wanted to get up there, make the putt. He didn't muck around. He didn't overthink it.
1: No.
0: Sky News UK, Fox now holds the record for the biggest 36-hole comeback by position in men's major history, alongside American golfer David Duval. The Guardian wrote, "This Open needed something to switch the conversation from Bryson DeChambeau and a rules breach. In Fox, the tournament found a bold and deserving champion." Golf.com had more on that. "An exceedingly nice guy, an exceedingly normal golfer, winning in a week in which golf showed its impressive penchant to be anything but nice or normal." And again, reference to the petulant behaviour of Bryson DeChambeau. Thank goodness Ryan Fox gave them something to write headlines about other than that. And from The Telegraph, James Corrigan, who is an esteemed sports writer, to birdie the brutally difficult 18th with all that on the line showed remarkable nerve and application. Dare we say it, it was akin to a number 10, perhaps by the name of Grant, converting from the touchline for a match-winning moment. In truth, the entire sport will be delighted. Fox is one of the most genuine characters in the locker room.
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0: in the A-League, but, you know, more things can come from it once you start.
1: Or in your case, a job, potentially.
0: Yeah, maybe. You never know.
1: Well, the game's still a couple of weeks away, so we do look forward to following along with the updates before that game on August 8th. 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
0: Yeah, thanks for having me.
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15: 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Who knows how many we'll be hearing at the Com Games. 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
9: What about the TVNZ? Oh, sorry, Lash, we'll talk about it later. The TVNZ last news.
10: Oh, no. News.
9: Yeah.
10: Yeah, we can talk about that if you like.
11: That was a disgrace, wasn't it?
9: Disgrace. Cat? Yep. Anyway.
11: We will talk about that when we talk about Ryan Fox coming up. But we've got to do a Magnificent Seven first, where that's you two today. You two are giving me and Finn a list of seven people or teams or things, whatever it may be, that have accomplished a certain thing in their sport.
9: Mm.
11: And we've got to name who that seven are or is.
9: And I will start off, Lash and Finn Balls. It's very gettable. This is very, very gettable. Okay. I actually thought you'll get the last time we had a throw of the dice, but this is very, very gettable.
10: I actually think you should get this.
11: Oh, shut up.
10: And if you don't, big questions need to be asked. Massive questions
9: and
10: need to be asked.
9: And it's front of mind as well with current sporting endeavours.
11: Righto, yeah.
9: Okay. So the four major golfing championships, Finn. So that's the Masters, mate. That's the US Open.
12: Oh, I could come in there
9: that's
12: and smack
9: the PGA
12: you.
9: Championship.
12: I actually could.
9: And the US Open. Okay, yep. Those four events, yep. Boys.
10: Just do it, Finn, on behalf of all of us.
9: We need the top seven money earners from those four championships only, combined.
12: Money earners.
10: So not. Sponsor,
9: or any sponsor
10: money
9: endorsements
10: or anything like that, just pure prize money from major championships.
9: Okay. So not live stuff, no FedEx Cup, bonuses, you know, all that stuff. It's just your top seven earners from

0: That's, you can lock in Rory McIlroy.
1: I haven't finished. We want to educate the listeners there, Lash. Okay. He's earned between $22 and $23 million.
2: Just from majors.
1: Who is? Where do you want to go to next?
0: We'll lock in Rory.
1: McIlroy?
0: Yep.
2: Yes.
1: Number two, 20 plus million in his time in the four majors.
3: I mean, you should get this.
1: I mean, I said it was a gift.
3: Yeah.
0: Oh, no.

0: For years, that's all that song.
1: They would get this.
0: Yeah, same. They still could.
2: We have Tiger Woods, Rory McIlroy, Phil Mickelson, Scotty Scheffler, Jordan Spieth, and Brooks Koepka.
3: So who's it going to be? What era?
0: The good news for you is that no one on the text machine has got it yet either.
3: Oh, I can't see that, but...
0: Bit of thinking out loud would be nice.
3: Yeah, sorry. I'm just trying to think. I think it'd have to be around the Brooks Koepka type, Spieth-y type era. Like, relatively recent. It couldn't be anyone else.
2: So you've struck out twice with Rambo, and who's the other guy they struck out with? Rambo.
0: Yeah,
2: and
0: did you say
4: Dustin
0: Johnson?
2: Yeah, I love DJ.
3: Okay, I'm going to lock in Xander Schauffele.
2: I would like you to talk to your partner, please, because you haven't even communicated with him.
3: Fimble, you happy with it?
4: Yeah, happy with it.
3: Okay,
2: you got Bubba out there.
3: Yeah,
2: JT.
3: Justin Thomas, I know, but his major record, one of my favourite golfers.
0: Jack Nicklaus.
2: Jack Nicklaus won 18 championships.
3: Yeah.
4: Before the good prize money, though.
0: Sir Nick.
3: Yeah, but I'm just thinking if
2: Greg Norman.
3: Brooks is there. Yeah, with his five, Faldo and that, he can't be there.
2: Okay, so who do you want to lock in?
3: Xander Schauffele, please.
2: Xander Schauffele?
3: Yeah.
2: Xander Schauffele is not... seventh on the list.
0: You were 6-0, and then you go 3 straight.
2: You were so like, you skipped clear, didn't you? You jumped the gates perfectly.
4: Yeah. So who was it then?
2: He is from Fiji.
3: I just didn't think it'd be Vijay Singh.
2: He was number
3: well
2: 7.
3: And truly in my mind, but I just thought, nah, no chance.
2: I want to put Vijay in there.
3: Yeah.
4: No way.
3: Far out.
2: Right, good effort, boys. You guys are good footballers.
4: Good effort from Lash.
2: No, you got Tiger Woods. You did well there. I honestly thought you'd get it. I genuinely did.
3: Yeah, Vijay didn't. I was just thinking later guys now that Brooks was in there.
0: One of those ones we were tossing up. Do we do it? Because we knew you'd get 5 pretty easily.
4: Mm.
0: And it was probably down to the last 2. Good job from you though, Lash.
2: Tough one. Jay Rose is a good guess. Yeah, Justin Rose.
0: Yeah, I thought Justin Rose might have been there too when Melsey threw it out to me.
3: Mm. Yeah. Just won the 1.
0: I got 5 as well.
2: Oh, there's a few guesses here with 6, Vijay. So. Good work, team. On the text machine. Yeah, Adam Scott.
0: Yeah, Adam Scott. He was a name that I tossed up as well. Yeah. Good stuff.
2: Yeah.
0: 24-8. Well done, Millsy. No one's yet to get a Magnificent 7.
3: No, they're not.
0: Mm-hmm.
3: Won't be you, bloke, so we have to wait a fortnight.
0: We'll do a pyramid again tomorrow.
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5: 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Tell you what else is clicking awesome is scrambled categories. Yeah, we've changed up categories now. So it's not just the one letter. Henry's going to give us a question and a different letter each question. Keep us on our toes a little bit. Millsy, you haven't played Scattergory since you were toppled by All Black winger Will Jordan. So redemption is in store for you today. You know how it works, Henry. Points for obviously a correct answer and alliteration, twos, threes, whatever it may be. All answers have to start with your given letter per each question. So let's get underway, eh?
6: Just to confirm, it's letter first, right, Lashes?
5: Yeah, we'll go letter first, yeah.
6: Okay. All right. Finn, keeping score? Sweet as. All right, let's go. First letter is E.
5: E, okay.
6: All right. I need a New Zealand Commonwealth Games gold medalist.
5: Eddie Dawkins?
6: Yep.
5: Cyclist?
6: Yep. Cyclist, I remember that name.
5: Yeah.
6: Millsy looks locked in, but he hasn't said a word yet. Well, right, next one.
7: I just trust you. That's correct.
5: Yeah, like, to be fair, like, well, he was obviously a cyclist in that, but can you confirm he did win?
8: No. Currently doing so. Hold
5: at the
8: on.
5: 2010 Com Games, he won a silver medal.
6: I did say gold medalist, and there is multiple. So
8: Ellis Andrews?
5: Nah,
8: he is.
5: He is? Okay.
8: 2018 Gold Coast.
6: Yeah, Ellis Andrews was the one I had down.
8: Okay.
6: All right, next one. The letter is R.
5: Okay.
6: Current or former All White?
5: Ryan Nelson.
8: Winton Rufer. So, what? Millsy, that's a W.
5: Yeah.
8: Winton Rufer. You're right.
6: Ryan Nelson, that is correct. All
8: that's
6: right,
8: good, Ryan
6: next
8: Nelson.
6: One.
8: Winton Rufer.
6: Winton Rufer.
8: Almost.
5: I mean, that shows you how far off the reservation you are at the minute.
7: I wanted a spell from this game, but anyway, here we go.
6: The letter M.
5: Okay.
6: New Zealand Olympian.
5: Mahe Drysdale.
6: That was the one. Come on, Millsy.
7: You're good, eh?
6: All right.
8: You can still do it, Millsy.
6: This is your one, Millsy. Absolutely. The letter is K.
5: Okay. K for Kyle.
6: Yeah. Ready?
7: Yeah.
6: No, it's not a cricketer. An All Black centurion.
5: Kevin Mealamu.
7: There you go.
6: Kevin Mealamu is the
7: good
6: one.
7: Good work. Yes. Well done, Lash. Full zip. Could be a down trail.
5: Nah, stay in it, Kyle.
6: This one's a little bit harder, but one I expect you to get. The letter is H.
5: Yep.
7: Mm-hmm.
6: Football World Cup team.
5: Haiti.
6: Oh, wow, that's good.
5: That's wow,
8: that is, feels that like this is a rash up from Lash there, eh?
5: So
7: quick.
5: You know, after Will beat you last week, we had a discussion about it, and he said sometimes you just get on a roll and they just come to you.
7: They are for you right now.
5: Mm-hmm.
8: Come on, Millsy.
7: I feel like Finn's... When are you going to play a game of this, mate?
8: Hey, someone set it up and I'll smoke you all.
6: Ooh. Oh.
7: Right. Okay, will you take my spot right now?
8: No, I've already seen all the answers.
6: Yeah, he has. I did this with him.
8: So all right,
6: next one.
8: Fair.
6: The letter is L.
5: L.
7: Okay.
6: There's multiple of these people.
5: Okay.
6: Current Warriors player.
5: Leka Halasima.
8: There you go.
6: Yeah, Luke Metcalf is another. All right. The score, please.
8: 6-0.
6: Could be a
8: skunk on the cards.
6: All right, here we go. The letter is E.
5: Okay.
6: A food dish.
7: Eggplant. Salad.
8: Yeah, that'll do.
6: Yeah, I will give
5: you're lucky. Yeah. Salad there.
6: Don't mind that. Yep.
5: Well done, Kyle.
6: All right. The letter K again. All right. Current or former Silver Fern?
5: Christina Grant.
7: Is that a K or C?
6: Is that a K?
5: No, it's K.
7: Corpu?

0: of you, or one of you.
1: H.
2: Yeah, most definitely.
3: Hamilton.
0: Yeah. Mills has played a lot of sport at both of these.
1: McLean Park, Seddon Park, Basin Reserve, Hagley Oval.
0: Yeah, yes. Gosh.
1: You are not at the races at all today.
0: Or Henry Stadium.
3: Well, I only played there a couple of times, actually.
0: Henry Stadium, you only played a couple of times?
3: What's Hagley. Henry Stadium?
1: Yeah, the New Caketon.
3: Oh, okay.
0: Yep.
3: Yeah, it was Lancaster Park.
0: Yep.
3: Anyway.
0: Last one.
1: Yep.
0: The letter is T.
1: Okay.
0: I'm looking for an Olympic sport.
1: Tennis.
3: Yeah.
0: That's a clinic. 11, it's an absolute clinic.
2: 11-4.
1: Jesus. John on the text machine. Just relax, Oris, John. It's all good stuff. It was a great win to the old Lash.
2: It was a good win.
1: Very good win. Millsy, he doesn't know where to go when it comes to this categories. He's got no idea.
3: Yeah, I'm done with the game, actually. Actually, I want to get Finn on some of these games.
1: Yeah, Finn will play Scattergrees.
2: Yeah, I'll play Scattergrees. Okay. Somebody put me in the hot seat.
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0: There's still a week to go until the NPC. It's 6:32. We'll take a short break. Maya's standing by with sports news headlines right up.
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0: Commonwealth Games is officially underway and two-time Commonwealth Games medalist Moss Burmester's on the line with us. Moss, a very good morning to you, mate.
15: Yeah, good morning, boys. How's it going?
0: Yeah, very well. Well, you've got some memories of Commonwealth Games, buddy, and we've got another edition underway, a slightly different look to the Commonwealth Games this year, but a strong swimming squad assembled by New Zealand. Are we looking at Erica and Lewis in particular and thinking gold all the way, or is it going to be a bit more challenging than that?
15: Yeah, I do have fond memories of it. Yep, and those two will absolutely be be leading

0: in the charge. So they're well established, well known, and for good reasons, because they're obviously right up there. Yeah, Lewis going and defending is 400 IM, so hopefully he can do that. He's probably got a bit more clear space to defend that than, say, Erica, because Erica will have some tough competition in there, but we'll soon see how things pan out. And again, both of them really, if they can just swim on or at their best times, you know, they're in the hunt for the main events, not just medals, but also taking it out.
1: Yeah, some very talented swimmers in there as well, like Hazel Auerhand and Eve Thomas. Those are at the stage of their career where games like this can really start to push them to that next level. They've tasted the Commonwealth Games in Birmingham before. Having one of these under your belt,

0: It's not nowhere near as simple. So, yeah, navigating my way through that.
1: I feel you, mate. Well, it's a pleasure talking to you as always, buddy. So hopefully your Friday goes well. Have a great weekend, and I'm sure we'll catch up again soon.
0: Yeah, cheers, guys. Great to talk again.
1: Good on you, Moss. Thanks so much. Moss Bemister there joining us on the show. It's 7:28. We need to take a wee break, and Maya's going to be standing by with our sports news headlines right after this.
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11: TAB's

0: We've talked about what happens if they go back to amateur and how you build a New Zealand team. Well, I'll tell you what it would do is that it could definitely open the door for some of the Pacific Nation netball sides to pick up those amateur players. There'll be less of a commitment, less of a pathway system involved within New Zealand. And so those talented players could now more often make the choices to play for a Fiji, play for a Samoa. There's definitely scope that the talent will potentially still play but not be within New Zealand confines as well. So some might argue that's been great for international rugby league, but I'd argue that that wouldn't necessarily just be kind of thinning things through a little bit at the international netball level.
1: They currently do that already too, Sammy. So you have a lot of like the development girls in the National Netball League underneath the ANZ Premiership that are playing for the likes of Tonga. Tonga are at their, I want to say, their first Commonwealth Games ever in netball, and that's massive for them. They've also taken players that are a part of that Suncourt Super Netball or the feeder teams over in Australia. You do have the potential that if there is no New Zealand comp, could you get more high profile names wanting to give back, like you're saying? So there could be potential for this, these Pacific nations, but at the end of the day, those Pacific nations feed off New Zealand. We need a domestic, elite domestic competition in a professional realm.
2: 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It is 8:12. We'll take a short break when we come back. Kurt Baker out of the Classics. He's going to chat to us from Gisborne, where they're set to take on Poverty Bay tomorrow, 2:30 p.m.
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0: guys to put their hands up to run out and see the log of wood sitting there. I mean, this is close to pinnacle stuff for so many people to be part of this fabled challenge system. What does it mean to the team? You guys discussed it?
1: Yeah, yes, we have. Look, it's a special moment. You know, 95% of Heartland players don't even get a shot to shot for the log of wood. So we are taking that as a special moment, but we're also taking it as our efforts from last year. We deserve to be here.
0: Yeah.
1: You know, we did all that hard work last year, managed to sneak away with the Meads Cup, and then we've earned the shot to be here to play for the famous log of wood. So in that regards, we're going to have a red-hot crack at it. We're not going to shy away or get too caught up in the moment. We believe we can have a red-hot crack. We're going up against a quality Otago side, but they are humans. They bleed the same blood, so why not?
2: Absolutely, why not? Fridge, tell us about you know, what we can expect from the team today. Is it a similar style of play to what we saw from you last year in the Heartland?
1: Yes, similar and somewhat, but we're going to throw the ball around. We're going to put them under pressure where we can, and we're going to attack their ruck. We're going to try slow down the ball quite a bit, because we know the Otago team will just want to run us off our feet. So, but then on the other hand, we want to try and run them off their feet when we got the ball as well. Keep it alive, keep playing it, just and be brave, keep throwing it around and keep trying different things.
2: Sounds beautiful. Josh from the West Coast, who listens to the show every morning with us, Fridge, he says, let Fridge know he'll be the only MC Hammers player I will not be booing when they come to John Sturgeon Park in a couple of months to play West Coast. So there you go.
0: You won over a West Coaster. Put that one on the mantelpiece.
2: Fridge, you've been doing this for a long time, buddy. I know how passionate you are about the mighty Metamids and you know what you've achieved in your career as well. But look, you know, have you sort of visualised what you might feel like if you happen to have that log of wood in your hands at the end of this afternoon?
1: Look, Simo, if I'm going to be honest with you, no, I haven't, because it's sort of playing the game before you've played it a wee bit. So just trying to live in the moment a wee bit, you know, taking each hour, each minute, each second as it comes. So preparation this morning, you know, just stay nice and relaxed. Probably be spending a fair bit of time on the physio table this morning, getting stretched out and rubbed up.
2: That's good. You're blowing the team.
1: Take enough time up last night.
2: You're blowing the team budget on strapping tape, Fridgie.
1: Yeah, I'd definitely use probably half it on myself, to be fair.
0: I tell you what, though, look, you don't want to play the game before you do it. We get that. But I tell you what, we're daring to dream. We're daring to believe. And I tell you what, I've already started looking at what's the quickest way for me to get to the down to the Ashburton Showgrounds should this happen, because Ash Vegas will live up to that name and then some.
1: Oh, bloody hell, yeah. Get on that flight, get down here. we're going to be back in Ashburton probably just after lunch tomorrow with probably a few beers in hand, no matter what. But today is special. The boys, I mean, I'm having to sit outside because roommate's still asleep in bed. But we're going to stay relaxed. We're going to have some fun this morning, take the tension off, and then get down to the grounds and come kick off. We'll be hissing. And no doubt get around the boys and have a few spicy lemonades afterwards.
2: Sounds perfect, Fridge. We wish you all the best, mate. Enjoy every second of it and enjoy the time out there. It's fantastic to see the Hammers get a challenge, and we know you will throw everything at it, buddy. So thanks so much for taking the time for us today as well, man.
1: Yeah, no, cheers, guys. Thanks for having me on. thoroughly enjoy it.
2: Good on you, Fridge. Take it easy.

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4: Look, this is really special. We were going to talk rugby, but no, we're going to talk golf now, because joining us now, this is quite unexpected and it's a big thrill for us. Ryan Fox is on the phone. Foxy, how are you, mate? This is just so good of you to join us. How are you feeling?
5: Morning, boys. Yeah, I probably feel a little worse for wear, a little tired. Still not quite sure what happened 24 hours ago or so, but it's been a whirlwind 24 hours. I celebrated pretty well last night, and I've just got back home in Florida to see the family. So yeah, it's been pretty cool.
4: Well, that's wonderful that you're back with the family, because I mean, we were treated to those lovely sights of you on the phone, firstly to your wife, your little girls, and then of course to your mum and dad back home. This is a very, very special time in your life.
5: Yeah, I mean, it's life-changing in a lot of ways. It's always been a dream to win a major. Whether I thought it was a possibility, I'm not 100% sure of that, but it happened, so I guess it was. It's crazy. I

0: It's just been so good of you to take the time to talk to us. You know, you made us all, every one of us, all New Zealanders, so proud yesterday. This is a great moment, not just in our sporting history, but in our history. And the messages that we keep getting is that people just love the way you did it. You're humble, you're modest. You obviously always express your gratitude for the people that have helped you. You're our kind of sporting hero, Ryan Fox. And all I can say is congratulations and thanks so much for joining us on Sport Nation.
1: Thanks, mate.
2: Pleasure, guys. And I just want to say, like, the reception I've had from home, I mean, I've not even got through a tenth of the messages I've got so far. And I'll apologise in advance to anyone that sent me a message and I don't reply to. It's pretty hard to keep up with everything, but it's just been amazing at home. And yeah, thank you very much. And as I said, I look forward to coming back home and getting to show off that claret jug at some point.
0: Okay, well, you go and enjoy this time, this very special time with your family, Ryan Fox. Thank you so much.
2: Cheers, guys.
0: Okay. Well, what a fantastic surprise
1: that
0: was. What an absolute treat to be able to talk to Ryan Fox, because obviously his time has just been bewildering, an absolute whirlwind for the last, 36 hours.
1: Didn't sound too dusty. I thought he'd sound a lot worse for wear.
0: Oh, yeah, especially, you know, a night of celebrations and a plane flight across the Atlantic. We've had a heap of texts there. One of them, did Rory send a message? Well, I'll actually tell you what Rory McIlroy said about him really shortly.
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8: Sport never stops giving, does it? It's 17 away
9: from
8: 10.
9: You can't stop grinning at that.
8: I know. Because it's just one of those things that you love about live radio when something like that, and I think they'd been trying to get a hold of him this morning, and suddenly he became available, and thanks to Sammy for putting him through, and man... Yeah, that's an absolute thrill. And it has been such a thrill for everyone. Look, I'll go through some of your texts now because they were just absolutely pouring in. Alan said, we didn't get a chance to ask him. This has just come through now. Did Ryan have to put his putter in the fridge after the 18th yesterday because it was running hot? Ryan Fox, sports person of the year. Jim, yeah, wouldn't disagree with that. Justin, did Rory send a message? Well, I would imagine. I think those two get on pretty well.
9: They were both on the European tour together for a while before both of them were on the PGA tour more frequently. Yeah. I think Foxy gets on very, very well with him.
8: Everyone loves him. You can tell. They all like him. They just see such a regular guy. I can't imagine he didn't say something. What he did say publicly, Rory McIlroy, was, and he was just being asked about the course, and he said, you've definitely had to show a lot of variety in your game and your approach shots here this week, and Foxy flights the ball as well as anyone out here. So I'm sure he would have congratulated

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10: Four football ferns have been added to the Auckland FC Invitational squad for next month's match against Chelsea, alongside Ferns legend Abby Ursi, who was named over the weekend. Liz Anton, Mackenzie Barry, Liv Chance and Charlotte Lancaster will face the eight-time WSL champions on August 8th at Eden Park. Kirsty Yallop is one of the side's assistant coaches and she joins us now. How are you, Kirsty?
11: Yeah, I'm good, thanks. Thanks for having me, guys.
10: That's a heck of an effort to get those four, as well as Abby, across the line. Who was on schmoozing duty to get them?
11: Well, you know, Jenny and I have worked pretty hard together to try and pull as many ferns as we can in the squad. So, you know, it's been a good team effort from everyone involved. And, yeah, we're pretty happy to be able to announce those five players so far.
10: The one who I think maybe gave the Phoenix fans a bit of a jolt and they sat upright was Mac Barry being named. Bev Priestman announced it yesterday and explains how it's a positive thing, it's the right thing for football in this country. What did that process look like to get one of the best players in the country in this team?
11: Yeah, you know, I think we've worked really closely with the Phoenix and Bev. You know, we're good friends with her as well. So it's been a really collaborative approach, I guess you could call it. And yeah, it's been really positive actually between the two clubs and really nice. I think they're very supportive of us and what we're doing. And you know, Jenny and I are really trying to pull a team together for this AFC Invitational squad to represent, you know, New Zealand football. So football is in New Zealand and we want the best players in New Zealand. And you know, some of them are at the Phoenix. So, yeah, it's been great that they've been supportive of it. And obviously the players just are jumping at the opportunity to play against Chelsea. So it's been awesome.
12: You mentioned Chelsea and the might of Chelsea and bringing in someone like Olivia Chance, over 50 appearances for the Football Ferns. Against such a mighty team, how was that experience going to help you guys?
11: Oh,

0: Absolutely, it's massive. We need players that have experience at that level, and players that have been in England, and you know, and that have represented the Ferns, you know, multiple times, and played against some of the best players and teams in the world at that level as well. So, experience is definitely something we really needed to bring into the squad, because, you know, if we're just going with local Kiwis and younger Kiwis, we really need some players to help guide them throughout the game and the week of training as well. So she's going to bring a lot of experience to the squad, which is awesome.
1: So 1 + 4, I've never been flash at maths, to be honest, Kirsty, but I believe that equals 5. And again,
2: so.
1: not great at maths, but 5 isn't close to 11, nor is it 11 plus subs. Where are you at with signing other players?
0: Oh, you know, they're going to, we've got

0: as a job, potentially.
1: Yeah, maybe. You never know.
0: Well, the game's still a couple of weeks away, so we do look forward to following along with the updates before that game on August 8th. Kirsty Yallop, thanks so much for your time, mate.
1: Yeah, thanks for having me.
2: 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Whether you agree, disagree, or just want your say, text 8833. This is Sport Nation.

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15: 2026 is a year in which we'll be hearing a lot of national anthems. We had 48 of them at the FIFA World Cup. Who knows how many we'll be hearing at the Comm Games. They're all great. They're all deep in meaning. But which are the best? I'll get to ours soon. But here are the top five national anthems from other countries.
13: Five.
15: This first one, well, we haven't been hearing it very much the last few years because to organisations like the IOC and the tennis people, they stopped officially being Russia because of drugs and wars and stuff. But it's not even because of sport that this one is on my list. It's because of one of my favourite movies, a movie that featured our own Sam Neill and a famous Scottish actor who didn't even pretend to have a Russian accent.
16: American, Los Angeles class.
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0: actually all the other bits that make it tick.
1: Yeah, I know in our local rugby club, the women are the ones behind the bar, they're the ones in the kitchen, they're the ones running all the fundraisers, getting the money for, you know, not just the big teams, but also the junior teams and the kids as well, and doing such fantastic work there. You know, rural women and rugby are the fabric of our rural communities, aren't they?
0: They are, and I think, like for me, I played rugby, you know, through kind of university and into my 20s, and at that point in time, I had to play on the university men's rugby team because there was no women's team, and so seeing where women's rugby is going now is really amazing. So, you know, actually helping showcase women's rugby and supporting those people in maybe looking at rugby not just as helping out with the community but getting on the field too would be awesome.
1: Absolutely. Hey, Lauren, thank you so much for your time. I really appreciate it. And we'll be looking forward to seeing where this partnership goes. That is Lauren Eberhardt, Farmland's head of brand and one of the key players in getting this partnership with the Provincial Rugby Union Group off the ground.
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Growing up in New Zealand, you just naturally play a lot of sports as a kid, and I was very fortunate to have parents that really supported that. 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So it's cool when when those two worlds collide now, and I'm such a sports fan, such a rugby fan. We watch it any chance we can, try and get to games when we can.

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Now we are heading into our rural sportsperson of the week, and taking the crown today is Tony Bauskill, one of the country's top fencers. And we're talking the proper fencing here, with wires and posts and battens and post drivers. In his list of achievements, world fencing champion, six-time Golden Pliers champion, six-time national doubles champion, five times rural sports speed fencing champion, and the former New Zealand Rural Sportsman of the Year, the

0: World Fencing Championships here.
1: Yeah, yeah. That'd be nice.
0: Yeah. Hey, that is Tony Balfskull, our Rural Sports Person of the Week and one of the country's top fencers. Tony, thank you so much for your time on the show today. We really appreciate it, and it was great to chat. We'll be following those A&P shows and seeing how well you do.
1: No worries. Thank you very much.
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0: with Sam Thornley at Addington this afternoon?
1: I think Ross's other maiden's a good chance, Qatari Argent. You know, the blind's back on, and I watched it work the other day, and it worked very good. So no, I think that's a good bet.
0: All right, great chance in race number four. Things going well, Sam. We wish you well today to continue on your winning way, 37 wins for the season. So congratulations on that thus far, and good luck today.
1: Cheers, Greg. Thanks for having me on.
0: No, no problem at all. Sam Thornley, heading to Addington Raceway this afternoon. Right, if you're thinking a multi today, Qatari Agent, maybe top two, but if you want to take the $3.10, it's a very big chance, you would have thought. And then probably Hayden Douglas, maybe Dragon Power in the last was the one that he felt was the best of his chances. And Nathan Williamson, well, he has a number of chances there. He was quite keen on his in the last two, and Drummers Have Time. So we'll have to have a think about that multi-wise. Robbie, short break for us. On the other side, Kyle Cameron will join us. We'll talk to him about the winning performance on Friday night from his stable, his chances today, and we'll wrap it all up on Trot's Talk, brought to you by HRNZ, with Matthew Cross, who'll be calling the action at Addington this afternoon.
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12: In the home straight on Trots Talk, yes, brought to you by HRNZ, joined by Matthew Cross, who's heading to Addington today. Morning to you, Matthew.
13: Yeah, morning, Greg. Frost cleared pretty quick, didn't it? And I was just catching up on a few results last night from Australia, and I see one of our old favourites.
12: Cormoran.
13: It was Phil and Christine's horse won last night. Cormoran Strike. How good's
12: that? Yeah, 155.6. I think it was about its third or fourth run maybe over there. But, yeah, good to see it winning again. And that last race at Menangle, often on a Saturday night, you can punch around there every win one in every three or four starts and pay your way. So good on them.
13: Yeah, no, it was super. So he'll go through the grades and, things starting to quieten down over there, obviously, with the Brisbane racing coming to a head. So I guess we sort of get all our attention here shortly, don't we?
12: Yep, we do. Only a couple of Sundays to go at Addington. Gee, that seems to have gone pretty quickly. Mind you, you and I have both been away for a fair chunk of them, so that's possibly why. This week, next week, and then I think we hit Ashburton after that. But you found a couple for us today?
13: I've got three for you, Greg. And
12: beautiful.
13: One of them, I reckon, is that one of them's had 200 starts, and I reckon it's about as close to a winner as you're going to get today.
12: Okay, beautiful. Tell me more.
13: Guess which one it is?
12: Oh, I haven't looked. Hang on a minute.
13: Race number seven.
12: Is it a trot?
13: Another one of our old favourites. It's a trot. Buffy North Stage.
12: Buffy. And went good the other night.
13: went super, and it's a very winnable race. They're giving you $5.50 for her today. I think that's a really generous price. So I'm going to make her the best of the day, Buffy North States, race number 7.
12: All right.
13: Race 8, Recuro Maximus, drawn barrier number 3. If you don't dive into the form line, you probably look at it and it says 0 spell, 0 9 spell. But this horse raced in the Sapling Stakes, Welcome Stakes, and actually has ability. Trialled up super. Nice barrier draw, 460 is its price. And race 5, Jack C is a bit of a drop-back horse. Each way, 750 for him. Looks a winnable race for him as well. But if I was having one bet for the day, Greg, Buffy North Saints.
12: It's Buffy. Yep, third on Friday night. Terrific run it was there. And the winner of, yes, get this, 22 races. Yep, start 201 it will be, won't it? 201 today for Buffy after going around on Friday night. $6. They've got the boosted odds there today, Matthew, so that's another added incentive for people to get involved at Addington.
13: Yeah, beautiful. I like that. I'm not a punter myself, Greg, but if I was, I reckon $6 would be, that'd be a bit of me for Buffy North Staines. Even if you wanted to shop a multi, she's a shilling to run top three, surely, from the draw. What are they giving you top three for her? Should be about
12: $2.35.
13: Say top $2.35.
12: Oh, it's gift week.
13: Oh, we'd I'd just take the $2.35 and run, sit back and enjoy your Sunday roast.
12: Well, you know what you're going to get from her. She'll put herself there. Yeah. She follows speed great, as we saw again the other night. And she backs up, Matthew.
13: Loves it. Thrives on it. And I don't mean to be disrespectful, but it's a pretty weak sort of race. Barrier 2, should punch across early, even if she ends up 3 fence. I'd say she'd be the one I want running for my life. And, it's a very winnable race and great price.
12: Yep, certainly is. Hey, you enjoy the 8-race program there today. I know we're on a harness show, not far off the Grand National. One of your favourite times of the year starts Saturday at Addington. At Riccarton, rather. Couldn't be at Addington.
13: Yeah, looking forward to that. I know you love that as well, getting out there to Riccarton. Hopefully the weather holds up all right for us. It's a shame we're not going to have West Coast here, but look, I'm sure they'll be running in his memory for what's a very historic race of the Grand National Steeple, and I think one of the best races of the winter, just about in New Zealand, is the Winter Cup. It always is. It always has that intrigue. You sit there for hours doing the form for it, and I just had a look at the market that they've got out for it yesterday, and it looks a pretty even sort of lot. So Winter Cup should be a good one too.
12: Yep, absolutely, it should be. Hey, thanks for taking time out this morning. We'll hear you from Addington this afternoon. Great to have you part of Trot's Talk again.
13: Yeah, no worries, Beth. We'll be cheering home Buffy North Staines, race number 7.
12: Oh, absolutely, we will be. There he is, Matthew Cross. Has a big following when he does find one, and I think he might have today too. I should have known. Buffy steps out again. Robbie, back in the studio this week. It's been good, hasn't it?
0: How good.
12: Two reins, one brain. We need, we need to, or is it two brains?
0: I've got a couple in the works.
12: Okay, cool.
0: And,
12: yep. What do you got for us?
0: I'm going with a bonus multi based on Matt Cross's picks that he's just chucked in.
12: Right.
0: Jack's Ear in race 5, top 3. Buffy North Staines, race 7, top 3. And Recuro Maximus, race 8, top 3. That pays $10.76.
12: Oh, how good.
0: If those all come top 3. And then one from our lovely guests on the show today, Dance Hall Girl to win race 2 at Addington, $1.45. Qatari Agent, top 2. $1.70
12: like
0: race
12: it.
0: 4. Then to Winton, Rack of Venom, top 4 is $1.55 in race 7. And Drummers Have Time, top 3 in race 8, $1.65. That is $6.30 for those 4.
12: All right, beautiful, mate. Excellent work again today. And that has been Trot's Talk for another week. So if you want to follow us in with those multis, $10.66 around Matthew Crosses, and they only all have to run top 3. So, good luck with that. Big thank you to all of our guests today. Of course, we had Nathan Williamson first up. Hayden Douglas joined us. Both of those guys heading to Central Southland Raceway at Winton. Sam Thornley was with us. Dance Hall Girl looks a winner, but he was very keen on Qatari Agent in race number 4 as well. And, of course, Kyle Cameron, who had success at Addington on Friday night and has a number of chances today. All wrapped up by Matthew Cross, the absolute pro that he is. Big thanks to HRNZ for their continued support. This has been Trot's Talk for another week. I will talk to you in 7 days' time.
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0: The group, you go to England, you play Test Series, you win that, you come back and you bring a whole new crop of faces in that haven't really been amongst the squad for a long time. Are you able to share, I don't know if you want to give away all your secrets, but just how you're able to do it so seamless? Is there anything in particular that stands out for you, Tom?
1: I don't think there's any secrets, to be honest. I think it's, I guess...

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9: 2026 is a year in which we'll be hearing a lot of national anthems. We had 48 of them at the FIFA World Cup. Who knows how many we'll be hearing at the Comm Games. They're all great. They're all deep in meaning. But which are the best? I'll get to ours soon. But here are the top five national anthems from other countries.
6: Five.
9: This first one, well, we haven't been hearing it very much the last few years because to organisations like the IOC and the tennis people, they stopped officially being Russia because of drugs and wars and stuff. But it's not even because of sport that this one is on my list. It's because of one of my favourite movies, a movie that featured our own Sam Neill, and a famous Scottish actor who didn't even pretend to have a Russian accent.
10: American, Los Angeles class.
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10: Course 310.
12: Is the American turning to follow us?
10: No, Captain. American is continuing in his original course. He's continuing northwest.
12: He can't hear us.

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0: I looked around a few sites, and many rated this one the best, the Italian national anthem.

0: 1.
1: Well, I heard this first when I was a kid, when they started broadcasting the matches from Wales on radio and TV, and it stuck with me ever since. The first time I was able to witness it firsthand, I'll admit it all got a bit misty. It is the most beautiful, proud, passionate national anthem of them all, in my opinion. And because of the rugby, it almost feels like it's part of our history in a small way as well. Here it is, in all its glory, Land of My Fathers.

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0: to say massive thanks to you fellas for having me on. New Zealand, mate, and the people at the Warriors and the Kiwi people, they're really, really good people, mate. 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So we love you guys. Go the Bulldogs, but also up the Waz.
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2: This is the best of the Fast Break podcast right here on Sport Nation with Finn James and Will Tremaine. Myself and Will caught up with Southland Sharks and Tall Blacks centre Sam Timmins. He's having an absolutely outrageously good season down in Southland, one of the best bigs in the league. We talked to him about a plethora of things from his career, how the season is going. So if you want to catch the chat, go to the full podcast on the Sport Nation app or YouTube or Spotify. But we talked to him about how good these Southland Shark fans have been this season.
3: Man, I mean, like, it's... I think there's a couple states, I think...

0: And if we look at your season as an individual, you're putting up near career best numbers comparable to your 2021 season. Where does this form come from? Where do you think?
1: So, I mean, a lot of it is just like it's easy to play well when you're surrounded by so many other threats, I think. Like, there's definitely part of that that's credit to Yim and the way that he's kind of using me as a hub. And I'm getting to play make a little bit for a lot of other really capable guys. So like the interior is when you've got four knockdown shooters out there, it's kind of easier to do your thing, inside. And then also like I could credit a lot of, watching Josiah Alec and the way that he approached his work last year. Just like the work, cause his body, man, like, it didn't look, I don't know, he probably wouldn't mind me saying this, but like his body, like during the week of training, it's like you'd look at him like, man, like, is this guy going to be good to go on the weekend? Like every, like week in, week out, like he just kind of, you know, he would kind of get through it, but he would just put so much effort in the weight room and into, you know, his nutrition. And he was just such a professional about the way he went about like all aspects of how he would prepare for the game week in and week out. And it kind of just made me be like, man, like there's,

0: making sure that I'm not leaving any stone unturned when it comes to being in the best shape when I get to the game. So, I definitely feel like I'm in some of the best physical shape I've been in a while. And then, so it's partly that and partly just the system we're in makes it pretty easy to go out there and hope.
1: Yeah, just on the system, does playing with floor generals like Caleb Asbury and Rylan Jones make your life a little bit easier?

0: have that moment until it's all said and done, like look back and be like, man, that was pretty cool. Because especially these days, like we've got those like Sam Meninga, Sam Wartenberg, and there's great bigs all over the world playing right now that are from New Zealand. So every time that I'm able to get good enough form to get a call up into that black jersey, it's special. It's something that's only going to get harder and more competitive. So looking forward to continuing to fight for those spots in the Tall Blacks. But yeah, I think I'm in a healthy balance of like trying to be competitive and hold that spot, but also like appreciate that.
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7: To welcome into Running It Straight for your Tuesday evening, the man who is having a great debut season in a Warriors jumper and keeps that try-scoring ratio, Jello, incredible try-scoring ratio, alive and well, and that is Lofi Anakam-Pereira, who's on the line with us now. Lofi, welcome in.
8: Hey, guys. Thanks for having me.
9: Here he is, mate. We couldn't get a hold of you. I thought it might have been the old Beachlands phone reception out there.
8: I exposed you.
9: Mate, who told you to move out there anyway? You know that's miles away from anything else in Auckland.
7: You might have heard the beach.
9: Are you still out there?
8: Yeah, no, I'm still out here. I just asked for something like Gold Coast, so something similar to it anyways.
9: That's the closest we got.
7: The land of the beaches.
9: Oh, fair enough, man. Hey, speaking of Gold Coast, a lot of us, you know, footy fans here in New Zealand, the first time we would have seen you play was on the wing for the Gold Coast Titans. But what was the journey for you, you know, to get to that place?
8: To the Gold Coast Titans?
9: Yeah, what's the beginnings? What's the origin story?
8: Oh man, I played all my junior footy and cup footy at Burleigh Bears, and I moved to the GC when I was 10. I was actually playing soccer before, so played soccer, and then everyone in the GC was playing rugby, and I was pretty fortunate enough to make my cup debut at Burleigh Bears with Tane Tulpiki, and man, that was a crazy year as well, having Tane there. And you know, it's crazy now that I get to play with him in NRL. It's something that I don't take for granted. It's actually pretty cool, and to see me and Tane coming up through the ranks. And yeah, man, like I enjoyed my footy in at the Titans and in the Gold Coast. It was awesome. Yeah.
9: Oh, I had no idea you played soccer.
7: I didn't know that at all. Yeah.
9: Whereabouts did they play you? Were you up front, at the back?
8: I was definitely a striker.
7: Like, don't put him in goal. That's fascinating. Like, I mean, I guess for a lot of people too, Lofi, like, yeah, I don't know, maybe you play union, you switch to league, or you're playing something else, kind of gladiatorial, that quickly shifts over. So like, how did you change from footy to, you know, football, soccer football to rugby league? Like, how did that all come about?
8: Yeah, well, I was only a young buck when I started playing soccer. I think I was 10 years old when I started actually playing rugby and knew what the sport was. Coming from Lismore, so there wasn't too much rugby there. It was mainly soccer, and then moved to the GC, and everyone just started playing rugby, and you know, it was a different sport for me, and it was kind of fun as well. And there was different parts of it too, like playing touch or union and rugby itself, rugby league, sorry. And yeah, that's it really excited me.

0: much as I can and putting my best foot forward.
1: Lofie, when we sort of speak to guys that have come to the club over the last few years, I think of chats we've had with, you know, Aaron Clark, Jackson Ford, guys that when they came to the Warriors really went to another level, and obviously under Andrew Webster. And often we ask them, like, what has Webby done for their game specifically to sort of, I guess, elevate them to that next level? So I put that question to you, like, what has Andrew Webster done, I guess, or what have you been able

0: unlock some things that I didn't think I had in my game. And you know, a coach that just takes time and time away from the other boys and other coaches, just comes to you personally and tells you, hey, like we can do this and do that, just try this and maybe that can happen. And man, I take that real personal, and I have high respects for people like that that just really want to give their all to you and want you to become a better player. And you know, we've touched on a lot of things, me and Webby, and you know, it's awesome because you think you've learned everything, but you know, there's always something new that you can learn.
1: Yeah, that's awesome. And very much, you know, a theme of what a lot of the guys say and just how much belief he instills, you know, in all of his players. Lofi, when I watch you sometimes, well, actually, when I watch you a lot of the time, I feel like when you get the ball in your hands, I just want you to go. Like, I know how fast you are. We've seen you at top speed. You absolutely fly. The ball gets in your hands and I'm just like, go. Just, I want you to go. Question I've got for you is, though, like, how hard is it actually to just do that every time? Because we know the game's played under fatigue. We know that someone like yourself who's got this express pace, you have to manage it a little bit. You can't just be going 100% all the time. So talk us through what sort of goes through your mind when the ball's in your hands, the times that you just want to, I guess, take the line on, and times when you be a little bit more conservative.
0: Yeah, you definitely gotta have smarts around it. You know, I don't really wanna, you know, if we take a short side, I don't really wanna put the gas afterburners on and then, you know, like play with the touch line. I don't really think about those things. But yeah, I guess you just gotta have some smarts around it. Especially with my game, all I wanna do is run around people. And I do try to conserve myself and hold back sometimes, but you know, whenever I do get a chance and I don't need too much space, if I get a little bit of space, man, like my first initial thought is, you know, go.
1: Yeah.
0: And you know, if I don't go, then yeah, I definitely just wanna take that ball up. But yeah, man, it's hard, man. Like sometimes I do gotta try to stop myself and tell myself like, hey, just relax, take it up. You know, it's only first or second. You don't need to go chip chase like you did Titans and when I didn't pass
1: Nothing
0: to
1: wrong with
0: Kieran
1: a chip and
0: Foran, you
1: chase.
0: know.
1: Nothing wrong with a chip and chase.
0: Yeah, you know. Yeah, well, I'm more experienced now and I've matured a bit more. So yeah, I just try to play the long game.
2: Well, it looks great, man. Not even going around the outside sometimes, coming back off the left foot, up the middle, catching out all those tired middles. So we're asking you what it's like to be fast because, you know,
1: that's the
2: we
1: thing,
2: can
1: yeah.
2: only imagine.
1: Correct,
2: we can
1: yeah.
2: only imagine, mate. Hey, appreciate your time, brother. Always a pleasure to have you on. And good luck this weekend against the Doggies. And all the best for this finals run, man.
0: Appreciate it, guys. Thank you for having me.
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0: Tune in for live commentary of the Dragons against the Titans. 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
10: Yes, it's time for Inside the Set, and we are lucky enough to be joined by Wahine Warrior and Harata Butler. Kia ora, Harata. Thank you for giving us your time today.
11: Kia ora wahine ma. Hi, the show. I'm very keen to be on here, so thank you for having me.
10: Oh, we're privileged to have you. You've been absolutely killing it out there with the Warriors, and we'll get to that. But we like to get a little bit of the background about you and the players at the Wahines. And I wanted to ask you, firstly, you played for Tane Whārau, and how did that club and the Huntley community really shape the player and the woman that you are today?
11: When I was at Kura, I attended Te Wharekura o Rākau Manga Manga. However, back then there was no rugby league for girls my age. And so, but you're living in a very league dominant community, as Rahui Pōkeka Huntley with our home club, Tane Whārau. And so it's a place that's, you know, drenched in history, not just with the kingitanga, but rugby league for itself. And so it's more of a way of living, rugby league. And you know, I just was

sorry, is the we've got that experience now. We did have experience last year, but we were lacking. And now with the addition that we've been given, you know, I'm not saying it's all them and it's not a them and a us. The experience we have now has definitely made a huge change in the whole squad, like individually, but as a collective as well, because obviously with the experience added to our roster means that no one's jersey is secured. You know, you got to fight for it, and when you're in a healthy competition with your fellow teammates to really gun for a jersey, you're only going to push each other to get the best out of each other, and who reaps the rewards after that? It's the team, you know. So hence the reason why, like, you know, I'm very confident in our squad to go all the way to the finals, is because we've had our girls come home, who've not only, you know, added their, you know,

individual players and what the team could be. And now with that extra addition that's come home to us, it's kind of brought that spark out a bit more. It's starting to get shinier and shinier, and I'm hoping we're going to go right to the big bang and see it come to its full fruition. So

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2: 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I wanted to give the game away. I was depressed. I was over rugby league. And she told me, when the Warriors came and offered me a deal, she said, no, you got to take it up. And so if it wasn't for her, I probably wouldn't have went to the Warriors. So, bro, she's played a massive part in my journey. So, and she's always there in the corner. So, yeah, I'm very grateful for Tate.
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3: 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Like Yvette Williams, our first ever female Olympic gold medalist. 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